Howdy, and welcome back to what a long, strange trip it's been. And we've managed to rustle up a bunch of new music to fill our ears today. So if you've got your favorite beverage and you're ready to go, let's jump right in. We started off the show with two soulful musicians from the LA area, Gray DeLeese and Les Green. Their debut collaboration as a duo is titled Gray and Green, which came out in June. And I'm Gonna Let You Call Me Baby is from it. And Ferris and Jason Romero, a husband and wife folk duo from Horsefly, British Columbia, Canada, is next with a cut from their new album that also came out in June titled These Are the Days That Turn Into Years. And the tune is called Big Time Whirl.

That was Claire Whelan from Queens in New York City with Woman of the Future. It's from her new album that came out in June titled The Sun and Fun Capital of the Midwest. And Knoxville, Tennessee musician Hudson McCready was in front of Claire with Falling Short. It's off his sophomore EP named Thank God for the Dogs. And that set was started with Big Time World by Ferris and Jason Romero. And as our long strange trip continues, we have John R. Miller based in Nashville. His new album is another June release titled The Great Unknowing, and Tollbooth is one of the great tunes from it.

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A mighty fine time is guaranteed for all.

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That was Nashville artist Emily Nene with Home With My Dog, which a lot of times I prefer that also. It's from her new album titled Movin' Shoes, which came out in May. And next up, we have a band from Eureka Springs, Arkansas, who call themselves Sad Daddy. Break Into Your House is from their newest album that came out in June, named Ozark Shine.

So there I was, pulling one end of the wire patching fence. The strand lay stretched tight in the claw of the hammer, which I had balanced against the post, bracing it with my leg. I sighted down the wire, peeking under my arm, and raised the wire a half an inch. Perfect. I took the staple from my lips and set it against the post just behind the barb and reached for my pounding hammer, which lay exactly 3 inches beyond my grasp. I turned to my assistant. Are you kidding? I had no assistant. Just another case of one man doing a two-man job. You run the cow down the alley, nearly into the squeeze chute, manage to cram a piece of pipe behind her, then run around, open the head gate to entice her to come forward, close the tailgate, keeping one hand on the head lever. You try and kick her through the bars as she soles up and drops to all fours. I turn to my assistant. You've got both corner posts of the south side of your corral set and tamped. You stretch your line and dig a hole equal distance between them, and then stick in the post. You prop it up with a shovel and a cottonwood limb, maybe, and then walk back behind the first post for a sighting. It's too short and leaning to the west. Well, you return to the offending post, kick in a little dirt, and then carefully readjust the shovel and the limb props, and then return for the second of what turns out to be 300 trips back and forth before you complete the job by yourself. Two-man jobs crop up often, especially when you're alone. Hanging a 4x8 sheet of plywood anywhere. Leveling a crossbeam between two uprights 8 feet off the ground. Peeling your rope off a steer, off his head or the horns or his feet in the middle of the pen. But to our credit, we get it done. And by ourselves if we have to. When I'm asked what my definition of a cowboy is, I reply, someone who can replace a uterine prolapse in a range cow in the middle of a three-section pasture with nothing but a horse and a rope. We who work the land are that wonderful combination of cleverness, belligerence, and immunity to pain.

1968. I started counting how much was gone. Best I could figure, well, he'd only eaten one. She said, take him for a walk, check out his gait.

That was Dave Minnenberg, who spends his time between Key West, Florida and Northern Virginia. Dog Ate My Weed is from his album that came out in May named Keep On Keepin' On. And John Spear was before Dave with Iron Giant. The single came out in April, and his new album titled I'm Just Hangin' On is due out very soon. An Arizona cowboy poet, Baxter Black, was in front of John, and he told us about a two-man job. And Sad Daddy started that set with Break Into Your House. And next on our long, strange trip is a duo from Santa Cruz, California, who call themselves Poi Rogers. And their sophomore album, titled Whirligig, came out in May, and Pineapple Pizza is from it. And for the record, I like pineapple on my pizza.

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That was English musician Alexi Murdoch doing Someday Soon, which is from his 2011 album named Towards the Sun. It was a special request from a longtime listener in Eugene, Oregon. The song was featured on the British comedy series The Detectorists. And Brooklyn, New York singer-songwriter Izzy Oram Brown is next with Got Me Down. It's from her sophomore album titled What I Want, which came out in June.

That was Ottawa, Ontario, Canada, Maddie McKechnie, whose stage name is Graven. Specific Northwest is from his album titled Geographics, which came out in February. And it's time again for me to call it a day for this week. I hope the music was as good as your favorite beverage was. So come on back next week and we'll do it again. And we're going to finish our show today with a great blast from the past with New York City musician Dion. The tune Abraham, Martin, and John was from his 1968 self-titled record. See you next week.

0: I hope you enjoyed our show today, and I'd like to thank all of you for listening and everyone who helped to make this show possible. Music is our common language. I'm Wally Bowen, your host of What a Long Strange Trip It's Been. And until next time, have a grateful day.
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Welcome one and all to this Wood Warblers Jazz Grass episode. My name is Brian Oust, and every time you tune into these here proceedings, I endeavor with all of my might to give you a two-hour set of only the very best bluegrass, jazz, and whatever is clever that sort of mixes the two styles in the middle. And I have described it every which way to make my face turn blue over the years. But basically, there is kind of a sonic continuum connecting bluegrass and jazz that only a select certain fandom know about. But I think that fandom is growing every year, not just because this show's been on for 21 years just about, but also because certain folks out there are making it so apparent that a bluegrass band doesn't have to be strictly hardly bluegrass, if you know what I mean. Starting right there with the Jerks of Grass and their take on a Bela Fleck number is called Big Country from the 2008 album by the Jerks of Grass called Come On Home. Melissa Bragdon played the fiddle. Chris Day played the upright and electric basses. Carter Logan played the banjo and dobro, and Jason Phelps played guitar and possibly some mandolin right there for this Wood Warblers Jazz Grass Travel Log show. And if you've been following along at home, like some of you I know certainly do, I've been on this sort of journey for a bunch of weeks now, and it's reaching the last few shows, the crescendo maybe, or just the wind up. It's starting to wind up, and this is one of the, I think, the last three shows in this 11 or so, 12 show epic miniseries story arc of radio programs having to do with all of the stages of travel. Starting with when you get that impulse to move and travel somewhere, it's called kinetics. And then in this case, we took an airplane flight. We went in flight and then visited some places within which there were some cities. And of course, in between which there were some roads, which we needed songs for. So Road Songs, Volume 4. And then we met lots of characters along the way. And at this point now, we're ready to document all of our findings in the travelogue and look back on the places we've been, cities we've visited, people we've met, and so on. So this is Jazzgrass Travelogue Part 1 with the Big Country right there. And I just thought I would start out with, like let's just break it right down to the basics. This next bluegrass tune has been around since the beginning of bluegrass itself and has been played many ways by many different people, and it's always a fun time. Played here by the Pinecastle Bluegrass All-Stars, if you will. Jeff Autry on guitar, Wayne Benson on the mandolin, John Cowan on the bass, Randy Kors on the dobro, Jim Van Cleve on the fiddle, and Scott Vestal playing the banjo, who also did a good chunk of the organizing for Bluegrass 2001 is the name of the album. And at this moment, it might not be, but whenever this song was written, it was very mighty dark to travel, I'm sure.

one's called The Lonesome Traveler, and being The Lonesome Traveler fits perfectly into this here Woodworlders Jazzgrass Travel Log Edition. I'm Brian Ast. Welcome aboard, and nice to have you along. Those were the Gillis Brothers and their hard-driving bluegrass band, being Larry Gillis playing the banjo and guitar, John Gillis on rhythm and lead guitar, Owen Saunders on the fiddle, and Andy Dye on the acoustic bass. And we've all been there, right? I'm traveling around somewhere, feeling a little bit lonesome in this world. It's been known to happen to me. I used to travel hither and yon around the country for the purpose of bird research, hence the wood warbler moniker. I would go, went into 7 different places around the east of the Mississippi, and another 6 west, something like that. 4, 5, I forgot, but I was in Nevada a couple times driving back and forth across the country and getting that lonesome traveler feeling right there. Before that, I had the Traveling Teardrop Blues, one of my all-time favorite Ben Del McCurry tunes. Mike Bubb on the bass, going back to 2001 with the lineup. Jason Carter on the fiddle, Rob McCurry on the banjo, Ronnie McCurry on the mandolin, Del McCurry playing guitar and singing from Del and the Boys, and then Balsam Range before that with Traveling This Lonesome Road. They've also been around now for quite a long time. I kind of sort of remember when they were almost new. In 2007, I think, was they were almost new, but not quite. They'd still been around like maybe 5 years then. Buddy Melton played fiddle and viola and sang Traveling This Lonesome Road. Darren Nicholson on the mandolin and mandola. Mark Pruitt played the banjo. Caleb Smith on guitar and singing. Tim Surratt played the bass and resophonic guitar. Started this set with It's Mighty Dark to Travel, which... Bill Monroe, 1940s with the Lester Flatt and Earl Scruggs? Probably. And then everybody else since. But again, Jeff Autry, guitar, Wayne Benson, mandolin, John Cowan on the bass and lead vocals, Randy Kors on the dobro, Jim Van Cleve on the fiddle, and Scott Vessel played the banjo. This next bunch of tunes is a lady's choice. I'm going to start right here with Shelby Means, who has a self-titled debut release from 2025. And I know Shelby Means, at least from seeing her on stage with Molly Tuttle's Golden Highway Band, as well as Della May. And this is a really exciting event, having her own album. I want to play for you and the Travel Log. Send this one into the Travel Log canon, the Suitcase Blues, which I've also had, as it turns out.

one's called The Traveler's Rest. Kristen Scott Benson plays the banjo, and in 2016, she released Stringworks as a side project from the Graskills. Tim Cert played the bass, Cody Kilby on the guitar, and once again, Jim Van Cleve played the fiddle. Here on the Woodworlders Jazzgrass Travelogue Edition, as many songs as I could find in bluegrass and jazz in the space between with the word travel in the title, and then the rest are tangentially or directly related to that, you know. Cherry Holmes before that with Traveler from Cherry Holmes 3, Don't Believe, released in 2008. Sia Cherry Holmes sang and played banjo. BJ Cherry Holmes played mandolin. Skip played the guitar. Molly was on the fiddle. Jir played the bass. Sandy played mandolin. And Rob Ikes played dobro. Just a little way down the road before that, from Lori Lewis off her 2024 release, Trees, with Brandon Godwin playing the fiddle, Patrick Sauber on banjo, Hasi Chiaccio on the bass, Andrew Marlin on the mandolin, Sam Reeder on accordion, George Guthrie on the guitar. And then Long Time Traveling before that, from Kathy Kalick and her band. In 2012, they released an album called Time. Way back then, I think I played every song on that album, but I've been keeping track of the no repeat stretch going on 11 years now, starting in January of 2016. So it fell outside that realm, and that's why you got it again, in case anybody remembered. Kathy Kalick played the guitar and sang, Annie Staninek on the fiddle and banjo, Dan Booth on acoustic bass, Greg Booth on dobro and banjo, Tom Bacaney on the mandolin. And to start that Ladies' Choice set, had the Suitcase Blues from bassist Shelby Means off her 2025 self-titled album. Shelby Means was accompanied by Brian Sutton on guitar, Ron Block on the banjo, Jerry Douglas on the dobro, Sam Bush on mandolin, Bronwyn Keith Hines on the fiddle. And you may have noticed that we're starting to wobble back and forth a little bit, side to side, on our way into the middle portion of the show. Continuing here with a band called Meadow Mountain. They released a self-titled debut, I presume, in 2018. And I mean, if I'm going traveling and I want you to, I'll ask you to follow me.

That was Old Salt Union from their album of the same name, released in 2017, and On My Way, here on Wood Warblers Jazz Grass Travel Log Edition. John Brighton played the fiddle and various other strings. Ryan Murphy played banjo, Justin Wallace on the mandolin. And if there was a piano, he was playing it.

from his 2019 album Fingerprints. Also on the album, Justin Moses, Andy Leftwich, Rob Ikes, Aubrey Haney, and Dave Pomeroy. And then before that, to cap off an extended 7-song Ladies' Choice set that actually spanned 2 different sets, Molly Tuttle playing her guitar by herself, Take the Journey, recorded November 24th, 2024 in Findlay, Ohio at the Marathon Center for the Performing Arts. Started that set with Meadow Mountain and Follow Me. From their 2018 self-titled release, Meadow Mountain, are Summers Baker playing guitar, Jack Dunleavy on the mandolin, Ian Parker on the violin, George Guthrie on banjo, Wilson Llewellyn playing the bass. Summer Baker also singing, and they are from Colorado. And we are in the back end of the central jazz grass portion of things, about to plunge into the universe of jazz. And there's no shortage of songs about traveling, I tell you. This is Sam Bush from King of My World, released in 2004. Spirit is the Journey.

In 1966, Duke Ellington and his orchestra released the Far East Suite. And though the Around the World edition of Wood Warbler's Jazz Grass is coming up in a subsequent week from now, I thought I would take the tune Tourist Point of View from that album and play it for you here on the Jazz Grass Travelogue. I'm Brian House. Thank you so much for tuning in. I hope this sounds as much fun out there as it's sounding right here. I'm going to go through these guys because they are legends, and it's always fun to mention that. Cootie Williams and Will Cat Anderson played the trumpets. Mercer Ellington, Herbie Jones played trumpet and flugelhorn. Lawrence Brown, Buster Cooper, Chuck Connors on the trombone. Jimmy Hamilton, clarinet and tenor sax. Johnny Hodges on the alto sax. Russell Prokop on alto sax and clarinet. Paul Gonzalez on the tenor sax. Harry Carney on the baritone sax. John Lamb on the bass. Rufus Jones on the drums. Duke Ellington piano and organizational management. And a lot of those guys had been with Duke's organization for 30 or 40 years at that point. Before that, for the travelogue, I had the Hot Club Quartet. Volume 2 was the album from 2005. The song Travel On had Dave Jones on the bass, Billy Steele on the guitar, Tom Marion on guitar also, and Mando Cello, Benny Bryden on the violin. Some jazz manouche for you to bridge the gap between jazz, grass, and jazz. Traveling before that from Chet Atkins, who of course played that guitar in 1963 for that song. Floyd Kramer on the piano, Boots Randolph on saxophone. Started that with Spirit is the Journey from Sam Bush's 2004 release, King of My World. Sam Bush on the mandolin, John Randall on vocals and guitar, Byron House, electric bass, Chris Brown on the drums, Reese Winans on organ. Welcome to the jazz portion of things. This next song goes out to my father, Herbert Oust, who introduced me to the music of Dave Brubeck via an album called Time Out. But this next song, Travel in Blues, comes from a 1966 sequel

Thanks so much for tuning in. That was Charlie Hunter on the guitar, Latin for Travelers, from his 2016 album, Everybody Has a Plan Until They Get Punched in the Mouth. Isn't that a Mike Tyson thing? It's very true. Bobby Previtt played the drums. Kirk Nufke played the cornet. Curtis Fulks on trombone. And again, Charlie Hunter there on the 8-string guitar. I'm Brian Oust on all of the sliders and buttons and dials and knobs and song selection and hosting Wood Warblers Jazz Grass for you. The Trip was before that from Kneebody off their 2019 album Chapters. Adam Benjamin on the keyboards, Shane Ensley on trumpet, Ben Wendell on tenor saxophone, and Nate Wood bass and drums at the same time. That's a thing you can do, you know. Traveling on from Nora Jones before that from her 2012 Little Broken Hearts album. She sang, Heather McIntosh played cello and bass, and Brian Burton played the acoustic guitar. Started the set with the Dave Brubeck Quartet and Travelin' Blues off their 1966 sequel to Time Out called Time In. Joe Morello on the drums, Gene Wright on the bass, Paul Desmond on the alto saxophone, Dave Brubeck on the piano. This is Mulgrew Miller on the piano with Christian McBride on the bass, Lewis Nash and Joe Henderson from 1993's Hand in Hand album, and a thing called Return Trip.

thank you all very much for tuning in. Every chance you get to Wood Warblers Jazzgrass, it means a lot. Truly. This is Christian Sands on the piano with Divergent Journeys from a 2024 album called Embracing Dawn. Yasushi Nakamura on the bass, Ryan Sands on drums, Marvin Sewell on the guitar, Warren Wolf on vibraphone, Eli Weinberger playing cello, Larry Willis was sitting in the piano chair before that for a tune called Journey's End from his 1973 album Inner Crisis, Roland Prince on the guitar, Dave Bargren on trombone, Eddie Gomez on the bass, Roderick Gaskin also, and Al Foster on the drums. And then I started that with Return Trip. Eddie Henderson on the trumpet, Joe Henderson on tenor saxophone, Christian McBride playing the bass, Lewis Nash on the drums, Steve Nelson on vibraphone, Kenny Garrett on the alto saxophone from an album called Hand in Hand, released in 1993. And I'm going to let this play out for you. Divergent Journeys, the abstraction at the end of the travelogue. I'll catch you next time. So until then, please, I'm begging you, be good to each other.

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From the Say Magazine studios in Bradenton, Florida, welcome to Indigenous in Music. I'm your host, Larry Kay, from the Omaha Nation. Coming up in 30 minutes, my guests today are proven that Indigenous music continues to evolve while staying connected to its roots. First Floor Highway has quickly earned attention from native media across the country with their debut album, Under the Sun. And now they're back with their newest single, Bring the Ruin. Today we'll talk about the new music, the stories behind the songs, and what's next for one of Indigenous Rock's rising bands. So until then, let's get ready and start spinning you 2 hours of the best of tunes from our Indigenous musicians. Today our musical journey starts. We take off from Albuquerque, New Mexico. Music now from our guest, First Floor Highway. Here's When We Lose.

Oh yeah, First Floor Highway. All right, up to Detroit. Here's the City Lines. Do it all.

myself up on the north side. A slip and fall, you bet, ma'am, we do it all. Dexy's lived here since 62. Seen a lot of change, and it's getting lonely in the stage.

Morgan Tony, Heal the Divide. All right, here we go. DM LaFortune, where are all the children? I'm Larry Kay.

That's music from Irv Lyons Jr., Camellia. 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

We're going to take a short break, and when we come back, our guest, First Floor Highway, the whole gang will be here in our spotlight. We'll be right back. The Indigenous music industry finally has a home of its own. The new Indigenous in Music Directory is now live, connecting artists, bands, labels, media, festivals, and fans from across Turtle Island. 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We are the Music Makers, bringing the medicine that you need and makes you feel good. We are Indigenous in Music.

We're flying high above Turtle Island. Bring us with you. We're on the go. Catch us however you stream. We are Indigenous in Music.

0: I'm Larry Kay, and welcome to our Indigenous in Music Spotlight Interview. Today, we're hitting the road with one of the most exciting Indigenous rock bands making music today. Hailing from Albuquerque, New Mexico, First Four Highway has been making waves with their debut album, Under the Sun, and they're already back with a powerful new single called Bring the Ruin. Their music blends classic rock influences with Indigenous storytelling. It's time to find out all about it. Joining me today is the entire band. Ladies and gentlemen, let's welcome First Four Highway and its leader, Jordan James. Hey, Jordan.
1: Hey, what's going on, Larry?
0: I'm doing well down here in Florida. How's the weather over there in Albuquerque?
1: Hot as always, man. I think it's like almost dang near 100 today, so we're hanging in there.
0: Well, hey, let's do some introductions and go around the circle, and why don't you all tell us who you are and what you do.
2: I'm Dan. I play drums.
1: Hey, what's up? I'm Jordan James. I play rhythm guitar and lead vocals.
3: I'm Daniel Coburn. I play lead guitar and also background vocals.
4: I'm Joey Monaco. I'm your bass player.
0: Yeah. Congratulations on the release of Under the Sun. I love it.
1: Thanks.
2: Thank you.
0: Yes. Good job. Good job. And the new single, Bring the Ruin.
1: Latest single is Bring the Ruin. Just dropped here on July 13th. And so we've got a couple more planned in the pipe for you. So that's our most recent offering.
0: Sure, sure. Well, let's talk about the new single. What inspired that story? Who wants to answer that question?
1: Yeah, Bring the Ruin came about. I wouldn't say it's a cover song, but it's inspired by another song from a band called Blood for Soil. It's a Native American-themed industrial band that put out an album about 15 years ago. And okay. So when we were looking at new material to put out, really liked the lyrics.
0: Nice.
1: The whole band kind of retooled it into a First Floor Highway song.
0: Yeah.
1: Wrote some other parts for it and kind of cobbled it together into an original First Floor Highway offering.
0: Right, right. Well, I got a question for everybody. And why don't we start with writing and recording? What does each member bring to the table, and what makes First Floor Highway sound like First Floor Highway?
3: Well, I'm new to the band. I've only been with the band for about 3 or 4 months. Really pleased to be playing with these guys. I'm the unruly, dissonant kind of lead guitar player.
2: we get a tax deduction for him.
4: Yeah. Nice.
3: So I think that's kind of what when it comes to recording. Anyway, it's like I really like things to be kind of like spontaneous with the lead guitar. I'm inspired by guitar players like Jim. I know it's kind of a cliche, but Jimi Hendrix is like one of my favorite guitar players, and you know, he was a master of the instrument, but he also wasn't afraid to make things rub, right? To make things, to bring something harmonious into the lead guitar, but also he wasn't afraid to make mistakes and make that part of his style. So I think that's my role so far in the band, and I've been having fun doing it.
0: Right on.
4: Yeah, I remember the day Jordan played Bring the Ruin, and it was one of those songs that just clicked right away. The bass line just was there. There was no question about what to do with it. It was just sort of keeping that sound going. And then in it, there's a really nice riff that I kind of carry through that I'm very, very proud of in that. And I think it's just it's a song that's got a dance feel to it, a groove that is sort of next level beyond what the album is. I think I'm really excited for what this next album has, because it's going to have just a more jammy, dancey feel to it, not just the rock side. So I think it's got a new style coming, which is really exciting.
0: Who's next?
2: I'll go. So I play pretty much in the pocket drums. And with Joey going together, we've got a good rhythm section. We've got a song coming up that is really danceable called Way Too Resi. And I think once you hear that one, you'll get a kick out of the words and out of the melody and the rhythm. And that's one from Jordan.
0: All right. I like it. Can't wait. Now, is this brand new that's coming out, or is this on our current album?
1: No, we got another single coming out here mid August called Way Too Resi. It's basically a little tongue-in-cheek song about a guy that hooks up with a res girl at the 49 that's just a little too much for him. And so it's a little, nice little tongue-in-cheek ending rock and roll song.
0: All right. I can't wait. Sweet, sweet. Well, with the album out, Jordan, and the new single already released, what does First Floor Highway go from here?
1: So we got a we just released Bring the Ruin here this past July 13th. Mm-hmm. We have Way Too Resi coming up as our single release in August. We have another song called Marianne, another single that'll be coming out in September. And then after that, we are going to pause for a little bit because we have some local shows coming up that we kind of need to prep for. And then our drummer, Dan, is moving to Spain.
2: So I'm kind of like the Pete Best of the band.
1: Yeah.
2: Yeah.
1: Pete Best is ready to retire to Spain.
2: Oh, so. Right. And then the band will go real big. And I'll miss out on all the residuals, but that's okay.
4: It's going to be a lot of money, Dan.
2: Yeah.
1: Yeah, you're going to miss all the money, Dan.
2: Yeah.
1: Over the winter, we have about four or five more songs written beyond the singles that are coming out. And so over the winter, you know, in traditional Native American fashion, you know, wintertime is for story writing. So mm-hmm. we'll sit down and write some songs, write some stories. We'll record over the winter. And so by spring, we should probably have a whole nother album ready to go.
0: Sweet, sweet. What's the best way to get a hold of the band?
1: Best way to get a hold of the band, you can definitely find us on all the socials pretty easy. Facebook, Instagram, etc. by searching for First Floor Highway. 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
1: There you go.
0: Bam. 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Thank you guys for all showing up tonight. It's great to have you all on and get a chance to see what you guys all look like. I know what you sound like.
2: Thanks so much.
4: Thank you to Snowbo Vinternon. Thank you so much.
0: Yeah, well, keep me posted too. Any new developments or any new videos, I'll blast them for you.
1: Oh, will do.
0: Mm-hmm. We're going to play you their current release. Here is Bring the Ruin.

0: 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In case you're just tuning in, First Floor Highway Band, we're just here. And stop by in our spotlight.
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That's music from Crystal Shawanda, Midnight Blues. I'm Larry Kay, hanging out down here in Bradenton, Florida. Sun is shining. Man, it's hot out there. We get to about 100 degrees every day, but you're all welcome to come visit if you like it warm. I got a spot for you.

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2: All right, let's head up to Ontario. Music now from J.D. Crosstown. You'll be in our spotlight next week. Here is The Devil.

0: That's music from Susan Glukark. Be Set Free. Hey, we got a brand new Indigenous Music Directory. Stop on in, take a look around. See who's in there. We got a lot of musicians. Top notch. Lisa LaRue, Sandy Schofield, Chris Faree and The Medicine Show, and G Precious. Come on over, take a look. We got music, biographies. It's happening. 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

0: That's music from Marina Lima from Brazil.
1: Uma vida inteira pra plantar e pra colher.
0: All right, here we go. Way north, up to Alaska. Here's Eva Kuna.

Oh, yes, Nancy Sanchez from Mexico. Imparable. All right, here's Indian City. This is Wannabe. I'm Larry K, and we are indigenous in music.com.

That's music from Logan Stats. That's Deadman. I'm Larry K. I'm a tribal member of Omaha Nation. From Nebraska. Right, we're going to take a short break, and we will be right back. 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

We're Indigenous Styling. Your hand in mine, side by side, strawberries and champagne. We just keep doing it right. Come on, come on, wherever you are. And it all starts at indigenousandmusic.com. It's time for the home stretch. It's taking place in North Carolina. Music now from Jam. This is A Lot of Woman.

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Music now from Hour 11, Snake Like Charm. I'm Larry Kaye.

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Like a glove.

0: That's music from Exit and Tom B, Reservation Cowboy. We're going to take a short break, and we will be right back.
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0: It's time to take our ride to a close and head back to Albuquerque with music from our guest, First Floor Highway. Here is Don't You Go.

Well, there you go. Another 2 hours of Indigenous and Music with me, Larry K, from the Omaha Nation and Ho-Chunk. I'd like to thank my guest for stopping by. The whole group was here, First Floor Highway, bringing us their jams from Under the Sun and their new music, Bring the Ruin. Good, good rock and roll from Albuquerque. Next week, J.D. Crosstown will be in the spotlight. Thank you for tuning in to Indigenous and Music and supporting us and our musicians. Indigenous and Music has been produced by Larry K. Our engineer is Paul Salvatore. Our theme music is composed by Lenny Long. Today's show has been recorded at the Say Magazine Studios in Bradenton, Florida. Indigenous and Music is distributed by Native Voice One, PRX, and Pacifica Audio Port. 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Have yourself a good evening and a good night. Until next time, from all of us here at Indigenous and Music, adios.

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4: 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We choose the right to be who we are.

in its entirety, in its completedness, that is Tahi Roots Mix by Moana and the Moa Hunters out of Aotearoa, New Zealand to you. That's been played as introduction for First Voices Radio ever since it came to the Northeast and previously in the Northwest part of this country. It's been with me since 1994, since the movie Once Were Warriors came out in theaters.

0: It's part of the movie score. So Tahi, Moana and the Moa Hunters. This is the authentic, the original First Voices Radio. And my name is Teokasin Ghost Horse, your host for the last 33 years. No matter what name, title, it's still the same host. And I am with you now for the final time here on this radio program. As far as I know, I'll put that in there, because there's always that ingredient of imperfection. Na ambetu washtelo le unki piki he washtelo. O kamwazi obugalake ihanta. Daya anamakopta yo. Oyate tokae wichake imachiapi naha yuha. Chante washtea na pe chuzapielo. Teokasi le mielo. Le ambetu ki lila mataya. And this is First Voices Radio. This is an all-native hosted and native-produced First Voices Radio. And our producer is Liz Hill of the Red Lake Ojibwe, and we'll be talking with Liz Hill and myself, who is from the Cheyenne River, Lakota. And today I'm feeling really well. So we're going to carry on here with this interview with Liz Hill. And we picked up a conversation that needed no introduction, maybe a little clarity on my part as to how First Voices and Liz Hill got together in bringing you these productions through the years, at least through the last 12 years. And we pick up in part of a conversation, in mid-conversation with Liz.
1: I think I was working at that time as I had started my company in 1999, and I had National Congress of American Indians was where this host found me and recruited me to be a producer for the show. And in 2012, I said, I can't do this anymore. I'm busy, and you know the story. And I said, I'm never going to do this again. And the very next day, I got a call from this fellow named Teokasin Ghost Horse. And he asked me if I would be the producer of First Voices Indigenous Radio at WBAI in New York City. And Teokasin, I did not know you at the time. I knew of you, but I didn't know you. And I knew of the radio show, but frankly, I'd never listened to it. And something inside of me immediately, I don't know why I did it, but that I sort of regretted it immediately, but I said yes. And I got off the phone, or I don't know if we were Facebook messaging at that time. I think you called me. I really can't remember, but one way or the other, we communicated and I said yes. And then I thought, what have I done? And then I got excited and I thought, okay, this is going to be really, you know, this is going to be really interesting and fun. And so we kind of started out right there, Teokasin. You started feeding me guests' names and contacts, and I started booking guests for you. And we just kept right on going. And that's kind of how it started. And I always say to myself, it was kind of a magical moment, if magic is the right word, because it brought us together. And I've enjoyed just every single week. I don't think I've missed a week in all of these years, and met some really fantastic people through you. I think friends, people who I will remain close to probably forever. People like Steve Newcomb, consider him a very close friend. Manuel Rosenthal, Mario Okumbwa. I mean, there's so many people that, you know, every single week there was somebody new, and sometimes it was a challenge to find them and pin them down, but we always got them to, you know, to come on the show. And I think people were truly, truly happy to be on the show. People, of course, were a little intimidated to be on the radio, as we've talked about a number of times. It's hard to be on the radio, to just put yourself out there and reveal things about yourself that maybe you wouldn't reveal otherwise. But I always told them T. Okeson is a great host. He will make you feel comfortable and you will enjoy your time with him. And if you think a half an hour is a long time, you won't believe how fast the time goes when you start talking. And I think that's just it's just really the proof and what a good host you are, and what a warm person, and how you make people feel comfortable, and how you get the very best out of your guests, and open up conversations that wouldn't have happened anywhere else. I think that's the beauty of the show, and it's something that Steve Newcomb said on the last show, that through First Voices Radio, these conversations have been able to come to the forefront in a way that no other show, as far as I know, is able to do.
0: So those are great words. Thank you. I choked up there a little bit. And I think that just goes to say for me, before that, previously I had produced almost every show before that and before meeting you. And it got to be a little, I would say a little frantic at times, because sometimes I couldn't get guests and I finally get somebody and I wouldn't know their bio or anything, so I had to kind of improvise a lot. But when I either called you or texted you, I don't know how that happened. It just, and I didn't know you worked for the radio down in DC. It just, I think I saw your name. Let's call her, that you were from Red Lake. And so yeah, let's call her. So I did. And you said yes, and I was like, why was that so hard? So you made it so easy. Like, wait, I had the same kind of doubts. And when I say you made it softer for me to talk to people, because I tend to be just blunt and forward. But I think it's your communication beginning with your talking to the people or contacting the people that were on board that came to the radio program. And along the way, I can't believe we only met one time in Hawaii. And here it
1: Of
0: is,
1: all places.
0: 12, 13 years later, and that went fast. But I just want to tell people out there, the listeners, that part of this First Voices success is due to you. A lot of that, and of course, other factors, but because you were consistent and you cared about, the voice behind it, the first voice behind the voices, and that you understood that I would be going a little deeper rather than just historical events or sort of newsy events. But I wanted to get down to way beyond the decolonization of things, really down to the earth and beneath all of the layers that prevented us from talking straightforward about, this connection with earth. And you've been a part of that. I want to honor you in this
1: Well,
0: time to
1: thank
0: do
1: you.
0: that. If I was
1: Thank
0: there, I'd be
1: you.
0: gifting you something,
1: The best gift you gave me was that when we met on Maui, when I was the executive director of that retreat center and had invited you to come to do the public program for the community where you spoke and you played your flutes and everybody just loved you. But when you arrived, I remember that you stood there and I stood there and you held out your hands like this and pressed them against mine and said, "At last. Meet, we meet." And that was such an incredible moment for me. It just made everything, it made me feel so good about what I was doing at the time, and which was really, it was just a wonderful moment for me. But back to what you were saying about, being a host, and you didn't, and me being a producer, it's hard being a host. I know that. And my role is to make things, my primary role is to make things easier for you, the
0: Yes.
1: easiest possible, so you wouldn't have to do anything other than, study what I had sent you, the bios, the background, you wouldn't have to contact the guests. I would be responsible for that. And we know, T. Okeson, that sometimes guests forget. It's amazing. They're all lined up. they're ready to go, and then all of a sudden they're not there. And so my re responsibility was, because I was always remote, producing, was to make sure you would message me and say, "Hey, where is so and so?" Call them, do something, and I would get them to get on the radio. But I guess people don't understand that guests will forget, or
0: Yes.
1: just not show up. And so my responsibility, my a huge responsibility, is to make sure that on, a show day, that it all goes smoothly and without anybody knowing that sort of there might be a couple frantic moments at the beginning. But I tell you, we never let that show. And that helped, the shows always went off smoothly. But
0: That's
1: you have
0: right.
1: taught me so much over the years. You have taught me so much over the years because, I had never had this kind of understanding before. Because I have a public relations business. I do publicity. I do. It's not what you do. It's not real deep. I coordinate a lot of things, but I'm not a great thinker, I guess.
0: Oh.
1: I've learned so much, and I don't look for, I don't look for compliments. I don't look, I say you don't have to thank me, because that's not what I look for, and it's not important to me. And as we always say, it's the messages, we're the messengers, and the message is much bigger than the two of us.
0: Yeah.
1: And that's what we and I think that's one of the most important things that I've learned, that it's not about me, it's not about you, it's about Earth, it's about Earth, it's about. We can't be bigger than the message.
0: That's right. That's right. And those of you who are looking to be associated with a real radio show, I call it that. It's always been native produced, native hosted, and the production of it going on. There is work to be done behind it. At Lisbon, you have been there every time. And incredible if you look back on the track record. I don't know of any of the show unless haven't done enough research that as the consistency is as it is, people have called it professional. It's easier for me to be a host now than I was previously, like 20 years before I met you. And now it's in a place where I feel comfortable that whoever heard First Voices will be at ease in order to know that something like this is continuing and they're missing out First Voices that they too can allow their thinking to go places rather than just because we're not just isolate. We are known worldwide as Native people. And I think that's the gist of, all this time, First Voices in Indigenous peoples. But it's First Voices now. I just want to thank you. I'll do that. Honor you. And you always honor the ones, in my way, our thought, you always want to honor the ones who are honoring you. And that's what I learned. You always honor the one who's honoring you. So when you honored First Voices, and at the same time I'm honoring you, really we're honoring the people who've listened. We're honoring the earth and like the message is there and the seeds are
1: Yes.
0: planted.
1: The
0: Yeah.
1: seeds are planted, and so many people have responded to that. I can tell you, and you've heard from many people too, that people are very sad. Some are even devastated that the show is going off the air. And you're right about the show, and it's the content, the voice, over the years. I don't think I've been thinking about other radio shows too, and First Voices, I don't think there's anything like it. And a lot of people have said that it certainly other shows have had different hosts over the years. Hosts come and go. The show may continue, but the hosts come and go. But I think First Voices is very special because you've been the host for all of these years. So there's been that consistency. And I don't think another show even comes close to that. Although, I could be wrong too, because I'm very focused on, of course, First Voices Radio.
0: Yeah.
1: Yeah.
0: Yeah. So yeah, it just I want to wish you, we're not going to lose contact personally for the listeners out there. We'll keep in touch. It's just that you won't hear our voices or the production, the work that came out with Liz and presented to you all these years. And it's gone across the oceans and to other countries and AM, FM, the new podcast, which is generated by computers, but it's always been out there before all the internet appeared, which was helpful
1: Yes.
0: at times.
1: Yeah,
0: Yeah.
1: it is. And I think the beauty also of the show is that a lot of the episodes are evergreen. In fact, we've pulled out shows from how long ago, years and years ago, and they still sound brand new. And which is a reflection on how things, some things sadly have not changed, but on the other hand, how other things are still evolving. And there are some happy changes as well, but so it's a mix. There is there's consistency in that. I mean, the shows never grow old, as far as that's what I tell people. These shows never grow old. So I think that anybody going into the archives at First Voices, First Voices IndigenousRadio.org or FirstVoicesRadio.org, however the new website will be set up, we'll be able to find shows that resonate and are of great interest and value to listeners. So you can continue learning, and I've learned that too. I may have not have heard a show for 2 years, and it will be rebroadcast, but I hear it with new ears. And there's always something that you don't pick up the first time, or even the second time, that you'll pick up the third time. And I think that's a real beauty of the show, and that it's a mechanism for people to keep learning and just doesn't stop right here. It just continues. There's that continuum.
0: That's what this is all about. So,
1: It's true.
0: but I don't know what
1: Anyway,
0: else to say. There's so much,
1: there's a lot to say, but,
0: there is, and that will continue in other venues, in other ways, and so. But
1: I know we'll stay in touch.
0: big
1: Big
0: hugs, big
1: hugs.
0: thank yous, and I'm glad I see that's an expression, right? That's an expression to the listeners. We're holding our palms to each other, and that was how we greeted in Hawaii the first time and connected to various friends there also. And they're still friends. And
1: They are
0: one of
1: still
0: I
1: friends.
0: want to introduce a co-host, which will go into the next segment here, is Keala Kelly. Yeah, she's Kanaka Maoli, a great
1: Yes.
0: journalist and a daring journalist, dares with the truth, and I think you are good friends with her also.
1: She's my best friend. I was just talking with my husband Loy Miller, who did some audio editing for First Voices for a number of years for our Chicago affiliate. But I met Keala when I was doing some work with the activist group on Maui and the Big Island with Mauna Kea, and they said, "You have to meet this woman, Keala Kelly. She's so good at she's a communicator, she's a writer, she's all of these things." And so we met, and well, we didn't meet face to face. In fact, we've never met face to face, but we talk all the time. I do consider her my best friend at this point. But she told me that, she started appearing on the show probably 10 years ago now, and she told me that actually she had met you on the Big Island a number of years ago, and so we had that there was that connection again that came back to you, which was really very magical too in a way, because I feel that you brought the two of us together in a way where we became best friends.
0: That's awesome to hear. It's stories like that that keep us related,
1: One
0: so.
1: last story, and I want to ask you this. When you were in Hana, Maui, and staying up at the Alakukui retreat house, and you stayed there overnight, and I remember the next morning, I was in my office, and our director of hospitality, Angela, came running down from the retreat house, and she said, I can't find him. I can't find Teokusen. Where is he here? Is he, have you seen him? And I said, no, I haven't seen him. He's up at the retreat house. He spent the night up there. She said, I have looked all over for him. I cannot find him. All I can find are his shoes. She said, where did he go? Well, we have, where did he go? He is no, I went looking for him. Where did he go? And I still to this day don't know where you went, but I think that you were probably meditating or sitting up on the hill or, you know, and just soaking in the beauty of the land. But she said, I can only find his shoes.
0: That's funny. That is funny. Well, there you go, people. There's still evidence that we're still there. My shoes, at least, anyway, this case. So
1: I said, there's
0: that's a
1: another dimension. He's there.
0: yeah, that's right. That's right. That's right. Okay. This
1: Anyway, okay.
0: has been great.
1: All
0: Great.
1: right,
0: Thank you.
1: Teokasen, thank you,
0: In your
1: Miigwech.
0: language.
1: Yes.
0: Miigwech. And we'll look forward to talking in the future. And
1: Yes,
0: thank you for all
1: Teokasen.
0: the listeners out there that when you're listening to me, you're really listening to Liz Hill also. And that's a relationship going on there. So thank you.
1: Thank you.
0: And that's our great producer, Liz Hill from the Red Lake Ojibwe Nation. And it leads us right into our next guest, Kayla Kelly, after we return to your ears. Yeah, so we'll return to you soon.

0: That is Dear Ko, or T-O-K-O, the Regit, or Toko, the Regit, Nacho Maldonado and Jim Downey were the musicians, summarizing a lot of thoughts here on First Voices Radio through the years without words. And welcome back to First Voices Radio. 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I want to welcome you to Anne Kayla Kelly, who is a frequent contributor and frequent host here on First Voices Radio throughout the years. And as the first interview with Liz Hill, our producer, we are going to be catching Kayla in conversation. And I wanted to save a less than a formal introduction, because it's been a personal commitment from both Liz Hill and from Anne Kayla Kelly, a Hawaiian journalist, and as I said before, frequent host of First Voices Radio. Let's catch this interview. We begin talking about how Indigenous peoples are losing contact with our traditions due to artificial intelligence as a colonization, a very subliminal form. Let's go to that conversation now.
1: Yeah, you know, I got to say, it's like, I mean, I hear what you're saying, and it's sounding and feeling very familiar to me. You know, I think that the younger generation of Native people, well, now hearing you talk, I'm sure it's everywhere. It's not just here. Yeah. I'm going to say it's about technology. I really blame technology.
0: Yes. Great.
1: And it's always, we can say it's always about technology. It was about, you know, the wagons going west, right? It was about different kinds of uses of things that are positive, but got turned into something else. And I think what's happened is this past 25 years, I can just testify to this, you know, technology in terms of media and so-called social media, which is a ridiculous name. It's anti-social, if anything, but it's really done a number on Native peoples, specifically in the Western world. And, yes. You know, and this kind of goes to this thing about First Voices Radio, and I know, you know, you're hanging up the mic, but I've been really thinking about this the past few days, especially since I knew we were going to have this conversation. And I've been thinking about, well, two things. Like, wow, what a loss to not have this 1 hour a week where you broke things open for Native peoples from all over the place, not just in the U.S. And had this other kind of like flow of knowledge. And you see, it's about transmitting a certain energy and knowledge to this younger generation. Because us older guys, it's, you know, the future is theirs, not ours.
0: Yeah.
1: Right? Like in that sense of, you know, just by time, right? Mm-hmm. To every season, to everything, there's a time and a season. And so this idea of like, First Voices Radio won't be there anymore. And then it made me really kind of sit back and reflect on not only the condition of this younger up and coming generation and what they're facing, especially with regard to the survival of us as peoples and also the earth, but just like, I'm hoping that it's, something can still be transmitted to them, I guess is what I'm saying, because I feel like technology has gotten in the way of them being able to really absorb what they really need in order to go forward with courage, with confidence, as opposed to with ego and with entitlement. And that's what I think has happened with the technologies. It's made Natives become like just as narcissistic as Haole people. Exactly. And that's a real devastating kind of thing to actually notice. That wasn't my intent these past 25 years or your past 33 years doing this particular show, right? And yet that's kind of what's happened. At least that's what I've seen.
0: It's good, great insight. To me, it's you're saying, I'm feeling that a lot of our spirituality or whatever was taken away. And we were banned before 1978 here. They became good Christians, good Americans and whatnot. And their synopses, their thinking patterns were set differently. Like mine were set until, you know, one day in high school, it just bang, it opened up and there was something else going on. That's what I'm thinking of, was out without hope, without predicting anything, that it just happened. And then it happened again in 1989. That's when I really blew my mind open. And there I was sitting in a computer room, being a nice programmer, you know, and then I had to get out of it. In 92, that's when I got out of it, because I could see this coming out of the mm-hmm. computer world. Since that time, I was like, okay, what do Native peoples replace, you know, the other God or whatever? But when they wake up like I did, what happened to that monotheism? Because that's not what we think like. And I thought discovering or understanding other Native peoples, they also didn't have monotheism, because that's kind of Christian laden. And there was many gods, but not in that sense of what they were saying. It was more of a relationship to things alive and even dead, but we didn't have the concept of death. So everything was Christianized and standardized to how, you know, Western people think. And then mm-hmm. what replaced it was, you know, the idea of a savior becomes a shaman. And then once that realization came in, I can now say that technology is replacing the shaman, you know?
1: Ah, yes, yes. So
0: they have become, that's what technology is. Everybody's kind of bowing down to it and become one-eyed freaks. Yeah. What's going on is I saw the worshiping aspect of technology. And that's where, okay, this is where the artificial intelligence came in. But I always mm-hmm. say now, because of my experience, there's no such thing as artificial intuition. You know, Google is our God.
1: And Google is also the U.S. government, you see, and people seem to forget that about technology. None of this would exist. The internet exists because of the militarism that America is, you see. And people forget that this is all from the U.S. government, which means I can't ever say this enough. The master's tools will never dismantle the master's house.
0: Yes.
1: They have colonized in every conceivable way. So any of us natives that goes into that machine or uses any of that machine and can still not become a part of the machine mm-hmm. is like, well, I'm just going to say this about First Voices Radio, Teokasin. You have done something extraordinary for all these decades that, you know, it's like a singular thing you've done, because you've created this space that has that includes the cultural, the spiritual, the historical, the human and the native human. And you've centered that consistently for 33 years. That's incredible. And so it's like to be able to use the technology, but still do for the people, right? For the native peoples is, there isn't another show like yours. So it's like, I feel emotional about, I mean, I'm happy for you moving on to other projects, but I do feel emotional about you hanging up the mic, because it's just so singularly extraordinary and tragically necessary. You know, it's like, I was thinking, what could possibly fill that space? And I guess we're going to find out, you know, if anything could ever really amount to what you've managed to do over these years. Like it must be amazing for you to sit back and kind of look at it and go, well, wow, what have I? Because you've talked to so many people, you know, and you've brought so many things to light that would otherwise not have seen the light, I believe, you know, not in a broadcast kind of way. And that's the other thing about terrestrial radio. It's broadcast. Mm-hmm. Like your show's all over the U.S. and it's also on the internet. Right. So it's like this idea of this, the sound going through the air, you know, like the vibration of it going through the air and ending up where it ends up, whoever's antenna is up. Right. Yeah. There's something really, I always felt like there was something really sacred about your show. So I just want to mahalo you, Teokasin, and also Liz Hill, your fabulous producer, because you have for 20 years, Teokasin, I don't know if you realize this, but I met you 20 years ago. Mm-hmm. And it's like, you know, the first time I met you, you said, hey, will you give me an interview for my show? And I was like, sure. But when I think back on the many times I've been on your show as a guest, and then you letting me be, you know, sit in as a host when you're out of, you know, on the road. And I think, God, what, even just for me, right? My small little piece of, you know, being a part of this, I have to tell you, and I know it would sometimes sound weird the way I would start your show and say, coming to you from the illegally occupied Hawaiian Kingdom.
0: No, that was fun. That was great.
1: But I'm telling you, man, it's the only place in the world was your show where that those words could be spoken. And the stories that I would try sometimes to bring from Hawaii with the interviews with you, there's no other. You know, I was able to do some reporting with Pacifica and also Independent Native News way, way, way back in the beginning of the century. But nowhere have I been able to consistently speak to the challenges and the, you know, the struggle of Hawaiians. And that's because of you. And that's, I'm telling you, that's like, it's, I feel like there's a loss, but I also feel equally like, I feel an abundance of gratitude to you, Teokasin, for that, because nobody wants the Hawaiian story, brah. Nobody wants our story. Nobody wants the truth about Hawaii. They want the lie.
0: Yeah.
1: And that's their favorite thing to taste from Hawaii is the lie. And so we're living in this time where I feel like, you know, I think 25 years ago when I started doing what I've been doing, I thought things would be resolved by now. And now I understand because of technology, things are in a lot of ways worse, you know, but in some ways, you know, like I said, if I can say this, that I've been able to speak to about Hawaiian things with you on your show, like that's an amazing, you've done something extraordinary for my people and for my ancestors. And so I want to mahalo you for that because.
0: Yeah. No, thank you, Kayla. That those words are very, very well taken. And I, to, you know, honor those words, because you mentioned the ancestors and the land, that's who we're honoring. When I started this radio program, First Voices Radio, way back when, with different names, people didn't understand it. And then it came to me just a few months ago with a friend, Bio Akamalofi, and he said to introduce something incomprehensible, you know, like the monkey's wrench. And I think that's what First Voices did. It tuned it differently. So there were listeners, homegrown listeners, because I didn't solicit anything, but I think there was maybe two stations that I asked, can I be part of this your station? And that's what happened. And then what came out was, is there any other hosts? There have been, but not really on as consistent basis as you. And that you offered, when I read your articles and talked with you, I sent something else there. And that was the true spirit of the land when you came from Hawaii. And that's what I'm talking about. Do we know who we are because of the land we live with, rather than just kind of being superior to it and living on it, that you brought that underneath, that undertow, waiting for the big wave, as people say, that they don't know is coming unless you know the ocean. Because a lot of people don't know that big wave is coming. It might even be here now. And that's, we did and have to do things that incomprehensible, that are just out of this ordinary, that's needed now. And the genesis of what the radio started was also, you know, it was there. People just need to understand it differently rather than the dualism that we've been kind of rutted into. And you're part of that. So I'm so glad that you were there to fill in. Is that what it is? But it was commendable, because I would listen to the show, which was very different than, of course, mine, but yet it had the same current. And that's what I welcomed, because I would ask you, and every time you never turned me down one time. So that's what I honor you for.
1: Yeah, I've never wanted to me, it's like asking, it's like real estate. Of course, I'm not going to turn it down, right? It's like the sacredness of the space that you know, inhabit, you know, I really appreciate you sharing it with me and letting me, you know, be a part of this historical, you know, offering that you've created throughout your, you know, all these years, you know, I can say mahalo nui loa to you. And it's like, yeah, but that almost doesn't even get there, you know? And I just want to say, you know, I find your willingness and your grace and your talent. And you're just, you have this wonderful, very native human curiosity and solidarity that you embody, you know, and that's, you know, it's this Hawaiian, this Kanaka Maoli really, really appreciates you, Teokasen, and really appreciates First Voices Radio for all that it's been over the years. You know, I'm happy for you to, like I said, to be moving on to other projects, but I also just, wow, what a great show you've been doing for all of us. And I know I'm probably just speaking for a whole lot of people when I say this, you know, who aren't going to be, you know, sitting here talking to you, but I'm sure that your audience over the years is really going to miss you, at least as much as I will, if not more.
0: A bigger possibility. You know how we say something moves and something else comes to take its place. Mm-hmm. That's what's happening here. So I wanted people to know your website, how to contact you, because I think people, they do want to know what's going on in Hawaii.
1: Well, thanks for that. Yeah, I'm actually redoing the website. I've decided to completely redo it and just turn it into probably what it should be after so many years, right? Like more of a narrative than what it has been. But it's annkealakelly.com. That's annkealakelly.com. And also there's the website for my film, Nohohewa, Nohohewa. .com. And that's funny. I was thinking about it, like, right when I was beginning, Nohohewa was when I met you. That's how long ago it was. Yes. And I just think, like, I just happened to think back in this amount of time and everything that's happened over these years, you know, wow, the world has changed. Like, the world is a very different place. And in some ways it's more perilous. And your voice and your time on the radio every week has been like a consistent, like I always say about your show, it's a sacred space. And I just really appreciate you, Teokasen.
0: Great. Thanks. All right. That would be it right there, Keala. And
1: okay. And of course we'll be in touch.
0: Yes.
1: Right?
0: For sure.
1: And you know, I'm excited for you and sad for me and sad for us, but also excited, you know.
0: Okay, we will.
1: Aloha.
0: Okay. I want to say a few words in this last episode of First Voices Radio. Again, Teokasen Ghost Horse, your host. And I want a few people to thank out there. Someone I wasn't able to get on as a guest is the originator and so helpful in getting me into radio is Gary Wessels Galbraith of Pomo out of California, who I met while in college at Evergreen State, where First Voices began, but with a different orientation of being a co-host on what I think was the First People's Radio, or was it Indigenous People's Radio? Well, that's how far it goes back. Helped him decide to rename the show View from the Shore. And within a few months, I was able to have a show that I named Exposing the Apologetic Predator. And along those lines, a few years later, changed the name to Primal Minds and moving to New York, becoming First Voices Indigenous Radio, and now First Voices Radio. So there's much I like to say, but of course radio has limits, and that's one construct I think that is a little troublesome to me, but it always has been, so I don't let it bother me as much anymore anyway, because it's part of the system, the labor system, to get things done on time that we're so used to in the Western logical sense of getting things done efficiently. This is not going to be a big statement or a long statement, but something about the arrival has begun to think about how this is a moment I will never live again, because every moment is new and every moment is innocent. So this is the opportunity right now to be present without speaking too much of a present phobic language. So this arrival has begun. And those of you who feel this know what I'm talking about, and it has to. Now, has been here, and you will not be able to understand it, mostly because the language I'm speaking to you with has only a conceptual understanding and cannot hold the completeness of consciousness given to certain things that have been adhering to the intercession for the rest of the beings of life and their languages that understand the calling. They answer the calling every second, every minute, every conscious, awake moment by being present. When you think about that, all of life has that understanding, a multiple discipline of languages that can only be pure energy, unfettered by the programming of the binary human. Even with this language, it remains difficult to understand due to its subject and goal of concepts laden with nouns. And in the language of Lakota, the language that decodes this one that I am speaking to you in, there are no needs for concepts, and it exists as a continuum of the original existence. It exists outside the mind of discrimination and cannot be ridiculed in spatial vernaculars. Rather, those who belittle these words only belittle their own binary-minded existence with the rationale behind it coming out of Greece. And the word believe can drain your energy and hinder your intuitive grasp of relativity. In contrast, knowing existence is what they prefer you not to understand. They want you to believe in their reality rather than know your own relativity, And many may consider themselves the awakened ones, feeling this is in their minds while sensing something is amiss in their guts. For them, this is the best they can do at the moment, an attempt to think outside the paradigm their thinking has confined them to. However, this only reinforces the same mindset, expanding the limitations of their mental box. This box allows for rational thought, often diminishing the insights that arise from the heart. And sometimes they fail to realize that true awakened feelings and the actions that stem from them cannot be defined by the Western concept of love. Think about that. There are indeed indigenous peoples who think dimensionally beyond the confines of the box, and they cannot articulate those thoughts using the noun heavy language typically associated with educated discourse. And I've often said that a people, a society, a system cannot possibly wake up with the same language that has put them to sleep in the first place, unless it's prepared to forego freedom that it has taken from others who are free. So the complexity of language and consciousness that contrasts binarily noun-heavy languages with the Lakota language is described as a continuum of existence beyond discrimination. I am critiquing the concept of belief and suggest that it's detracting from genuine understanding and intuition, and that many who consider themselves awakened and the arrival has begun. It is here now. Pay attention. And thank you for listening to this last rant chant. And whether you agree or not, it's here. I thank you again. A 33-year-old thank you for all those who did listen and for all those stations that allowed an indigenous native point of view, whether it be scolding, scalding, or schooling. It's all always been here. This energy will continue because it's time. It's our time. It's your time. The indigeneity and all of us will waken up and we will talk with Earth, be with Earth, live with Earth, and know Earth once again. The science effect will also be understood in a more tolerable way with Earth instead of an ownership. Oh, there's so much other ways to know rather than the one way we're taught to believe. And you know who I'm talking about? You know who you are. Yes, so thank you again. A big toksha ake wachyank telo. We'll see you again in the circle of life, or I'll see you again, surely, eventually. For now, I am Teoksing Ghost Horse, and this has been your First Voices Radio.

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Yeah. 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

0: Hey, this is Drew Emmett from Leftover Synonyms. All right, here we go. Hi there, this is Andy Falco of the Infamous String Dusters, and you're listening to KOCF LP Bonita, Oregon.
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The protest, the poetry, the prophecy. 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

0: In what famous book will you read about a talking ass who wonders why it's being beaten?
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1: 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My name is Andy Goldfinger. I will be your music consigliere today until 2 p.m., broadcasting live from the Flying Eye Studios high atop the 15th floor of the Farva Building in beautiful downtown Vinita. 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If you're new to the program, welcome to the fray. We like new music, old music, everything in between. We are indiscriminate of the type of genres we will play. There are no musical boundaries. It is prescription-free radio, Monday through Friday, 10 to 2. Today, new stuff coming from Pete Yorn, Willie Nelson, Los Baby Jaguars, and Lisa Bouchel. And then from the pantry, we got the likes of The Beatles, Randy Newman, Coco Taylor, Natalie Cole, Squirrel Nut Zippers, and then a host of birthdays as well. We're going to begin, though. Yeah, news coming out. 1958 is the year. Billboard magazine reported that the Esso Research Center said that tuning in rock and roll music on a car radio can cost the motorist money. Now, think about this. They're saying because the rhythm can cause the driver to unconsciously jiggle the gas pedal, thus wasting fuel.

There you go. That one for everybody who's in love with their cars. Queen finishing off our opening stanza from A Night at the Opera, I'm in Love with My Car. Jan and Dean, Little Old Lady from Pasadena. And you got the Wrecking Crew playing all the instruments on that one. And some Beach Boys helping out on the vocals. You know, I never could understand how Jan and Dean could be so successful at that time, because they pretty much sounded exactly like the Beach Boys, I thought. I mean, maybe not exactly, but boy, damn close. Van Morrison with the Automobile Blues, and the Beach Boys themselves, Shut Down, from the Endless Summer album. And on the heels of Billboard's claim that if you listen to rock and roll music, you're going to be wasting gas. I guess, you know, it would have become a thing in the 70s, like in 75, 76, when we had the supposed oil crisis, and gas was, you know, you could only get gas on even an odd number of days. I would suggest maybe listening to some classical music during those times.

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4: 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I tell you, the late Marshall Peter, he was just absolutely phenomenal at just kind of slipping those into his show. If you listen to Jumping In and Out of the Blues, I'm sure that's where most of you hear our fundraising little spiels. All right, let's do a new one. What do you say? We like new music. Pete Yorn's new album is called All the Beauty. That's what you get when it's prescription-free radio. You know, we are belligerently hopeful here at KOCF. Pete Yorn's new album out just over the weekend. This one, Out of My Head, from All the Beauty on KOCF.

0: That's Heather Pearson here on KOCF. Nails trimmed and clean. Got to do that at least once in a while, right? And Tedeschi Trucks Band, I'm going to be there. Paul Simon, My Little Town. I guess that was Simon and Garfunkel, I think. That was one of the final songs that they recorded together in their initial, you know, parting. The Knitters doing Love Shack and Pete Yorn. Brand new music from the album All the Beauty here on KOCF. We heard Out of My Head. It's Music Gumbo. My name would be Andy Goldfinger, the human curator of music.
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0: All right. This is one of those songs that you got to sing along with it and you got to shuffle your feet too. The number one song from 1954. I know it was last century and it's almost a century ago. It's 72 years ago today. It's the Crew Cuts.

Don't let the door hit you in the keister on the way out. Goodbye, baby, from Deb Ryder here on KOCF from the Enjoy the Ride album. Tom Petty, along with his Heartbreakers, Learning to Fly, the Crew Cuts with the number one song from 1954, doing Shaboom. What do you say we do a new one? Willie Nelson's got a new one out. I know. Hard to believe. Yeah, he's just going to go until he drops. It's Music Gumbo on 92.7 KOCF LP Vanita Fernridge Community Radio.

0: Ooh. Man, was the hair on the back of your neck standing up? Goodness. Beth Hart, title track from her Fire on the Floor album here on 92.7 KOCF. Robbie Robertson before that, a little American Roulette. Crosby, Nash from their live album. That's actually off the vinyl. Immigration Man. And Willie Nelson started things off with a new one, Heart of America. And the cool thing about Willie is not only is he singing and writing these new songs, but he's still playing guitar. You can still hear him playing leads. And the one thing I've always admired about Willie and his recordings is even when he fouls one off, they keep it in the recording. And that's just part of Willie's style. And it's just amazing. 92 years old, and he is still picking.
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0: Yeah, and we're actually working to expand that show to 2 hours. We'll see if we can pull that off. All right, 70 years ago today, who do you think had the number one song in the country? Pre-Beatles? There's only one, and there is only one king.

0: that's the album that everything changed for Little Feat. Dixie Chicken album, Juliet, that's the album where Paul Barrère, Sam Clayton, and Kenny Gradney joined the fray and the sound morphed forever. Natalie Cole, Don't Get Around Much Anymore, covering a bunch of stuff that her pops did. David Lindley and Wally Ingram with Spodey, and the Big E, the King. Thank you very much, Elvis. I want you, I need you, I love you. It's number one song 70 years ago today. You believe that?
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3: It's astounding. 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
0: Today, going back 53 years, for those of you that are math challenged, that's 1973. And it was July the 28th, one of the largest festivals of all time, held at Watkins Glen Raceway in New York. Over 600,000 people came to see the Grateful Dead, the band, and the Allman Brothers. Wouldn't you know it, I have recordings from all three of them. 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
3: 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A little bit louder. Right there.

0: Well, there you have it. The band, that one actually called Too Wet to Work and The Jam, from the Watkins Glen Raceway in New York on this day. 1973, Allman Brothers before that with the Come and Go Blues, and the Grateful Dead with Stella Blue, all from that festival. 600,000 people apparently in wet attendance. It seems like that's the weather in New York around this time seems to be a bit damp, doesn't it? 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
0: That's every Wednesday night at 8 p.m. right here. All right, what do you say we do a new one? Los Baby Jaguars, El Fuego is the new single.

92.7 KOCF. That's the Squirrel Nut Zippers. Put a Lid on It from the Hot album. Larkin Poe before that. You Are the River from their most recent release, Bloom. And a brand new single from Los Baby Jaguars. Or is it Jaguars? Jaguars? No, it's Jaguars. El Fuego was the one we heard. Yeah, if you're just stumbling on in, maybe just regaining consciousness, it is Music Gumbo on 92.7 KOCF. My name is Andy Goldfinger, your human curator of music, Monday through Friday, 10 a.m. until 2 p.m., like a bear running downhill, they say. And it is that time of the day. We are about to communicate to you our community calendar, as well as Climate Connections, assorted other sundry items. And then we will take on the afternoon, and I'll tell you right now, we're going to start it off with a birthday. So you go and figure out which birthday that's going to be. Don't be afraid. Tell your friends, tell your neighbors about KOCF. 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
3: And here's your community calendar and listener information for the week of July 27th. The Summer Sounds Concert Series at the Harrisburg Riverfront Gazebo is Thursday the 30th. Music begins at 6:30 p.m., and this week's featured artist is Marcus Brown and Ghost Town. 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For more information, go to the City of Harrisburg website. Music at the Grange will be on Saturday the 1st at the Elmira Grange. 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The featured artist is Paul Hudson, and there's a $10 suggested donation. Go to the Elmira Grange Facebook page for more details. The Elmira Grange is located at the corner of Sprague Street and Horn Road. The Eugene Native American Arts and Crafts Market will be on Sunday the 2nd from 10 a.m. to 4 p.m. at the Farmers Market Pavilion, 8th and Oak Streets in downtown Eugene, featuring handmade items from dozens of local artisans. The market is held on the first Sunday of every month. For more information on the Native American Arts and Crafts Makers, visit naacm.org.
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6: Here on the reservation, with any major storms, we continuously lose power. 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
5: 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The rest of the time, energy from the solar panels flows back to the grid, reducing residents' utility costs.
6: Most of our elders are on fixed incomes, and any way that we can help them save that money so they can put it towards groceries or put it towards gas, that was our priority.
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11: All right, we ready for the afternoon? It is a birthday, as I mentioned. Mike Bloomfield would have been 83 years old. Boy, talk about one that went way too soon. I got a whole set of his music because he has teamed up with a number of folks during his time on the planet. We'll start with something from Electric Flag. That was his band. Just a little something for you on KOCF.

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0: There's Janice along with Mike Bloomfield and Friends from the studio 1969. Just Try a Little Bit Harder. Mike Bloomfield from his Hully Gully album, Between a Hard Place and the Ground, along with Bob Dylan. Who else is in this one? Fred Tackett, William Smitty Smith from El Rayo X, Tim Drummond, Jim Keltner, a whole host of folks in that one doing The Groom's Still Waiting at the Altar. And then we heard Mike Bloomfield with Al Kooper, Barry Goldberg, Roger Troy, and George Raines doing Glamour Girl, and along with Electric Flag starting things off. One of those Duane Allman kind of things, you know, just a burst of stuff in a very, very short time. It's Music Gumbo at 92.7 KOCF, where Fern Ridge Community Radio.
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0: Now, that's today, right after this program. Let's have a little taste, shall we? Okay, this is not the one from the movie with Aerosmith. I promise.

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0: 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I'm done.
1: There's Randy Newman, Sonny Boy from his Dark Matter album. Jason Sine, formerly of the Dirty Knobs, now out there on his own. That's from his solo effort, Ape in the Wall of Questions. We heard the Carney. Caro Emerald, I Know That He's Mine, and the Beatles started things off with Come Together. Let's take a break, shall we? Take care of some business. It is Music Gumbo on 92.7 KOCF LP Vanita Fernridge Community Radio.
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1: And I tell you, we are 345 days, 13 hours, and 2 minutes away from next year's Oregon Country Fair. And I joke, but, you know, we're already making plans for doing some new things, so stay tuned. All right, today would have been the 81st birthday of Pink Floyd keyboardist Rick Wright. He wrote a number of songs. Do you know which ones they are? It's KOCF LP Vanita. This one from A Saucer Full of Secrets.

0: 92.7 KOCF. Oh, nice long set of Pink Floyd there, celebrating the birth of Rick Wright. 1945, that is Summer of 68, one of their most early hits. Pink Floyd doing Us and Them from Dark Side of the Moon. Great Gig in the Sky with Claire Torrey on the vocals, also from Dark Side of the Moon. And from A Saucer Full of Secrets, we heard Remember a Day. So he has contributed, written, as well as unbelievable performances through the years of Pink Floyd. It's KOCF Music Gumbo.
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92.7 KOCF. That is Lisa Bushell. Brand new music. The album is called Vandals, Thieves, and Lovers. That's sharing secrets with a bird. Because, you know, the bird is the word, and they don't tell no lies. Coco Taylor, Come to Mama, Bad Company with Wildfire Woman and Free, Come Mortal Man, and Simon Kirk, the drummer of both those bands and the only continuous member in both those bands, born on this day in 1949. As we head into the final stanza, Larkin Poe.

That's Cyndi Lauper teaming up with Jewel to take on I Want to Be a Cowboy Sweetheart from her Detour album. Billie Holiday with Blue Moon and Larkin Poe with Scorpion from the Self-Made Man album. And that's it for me. I am out of here. Thank you so much for joining me once again. I cannot tell you how much I appreciate your listenership. If you want to get in touch with me, feel free to send me an email, andy@kocf.org. 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Same email. Or you can go to our website at kocf.org, click on the Contact Us button, and that will come to me. It's Tuesday, so right after this program, we got All You Need Is Love, an hour of the Beatles. Reggae Vibrations at 3, Female Spin at 4, Local Roots Music Northwest at 6. 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Tell your friends, tell your neighbors. I got your Tuesday song.

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0: Just a minute. A long nose has just come between me and the microphone. Who are you?
1: Me?
0: Yeah.
1: I'm Ringo, the one who never speaks.
0: The one what who never speaks?
1: The one of them.
0: One of which?
1: Those people.
0: Go on. Haven't they got a name?
1: You know me.
0: I don't.
1: You know where I'm from.
0: Wandering in here, telling me what I should be doing.
1: No, folks, it's your friends, the Beatles. The only way I can get out of that.
0: Well, far be it from me to tell you to get out of anything. We'll hear from you and the other three later.

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2: And here's your community calendar and listener information for the week of July 27th. The Summer Sounds Concert Series at the Harrisburg Riverfront Gazebo is Thursday the 30th. Music begins at 6:30 p.m., and this week's featured artist is Marcus Brown and Ghost Town. 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Music at the Grange will be on Saturday the 1st at the Elmira Grange. 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The featured artist is Paul Hudson, and there's a $10 suggested donation. Go to the Elmira Grange Facebook page for more details. The Elmira Grange is located at the corner of Sprague Street and Horn Road. The Eugene Native American Arts and Crafts Market will be on Sunday the 2nd from 10 a.m. to 4 p.m. at the Farmers Market Pavilion, 8th and Oak Streets in downtown Eugene, featuring handmade items from dozens of local artisans. The market is held on the first Sunday of every month. For more information on the Native American Arts and Crafts Makers, visit naacm.org.
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Hi, this is Rachel from Lake Street Dive, and our new single, Good Together, is about two people who are falling in love, and they've done some bad things in the past, and maybe not been the best versions of themselves, and they're finding that together, they want to do good stuff. Yeah.